Starting off our hour on 90.9, that was the contemporary composer Jessie Montgomery's Soul Force. She said it's a one-movement work that attempts to portray the notion of a voice that struggles to be heard beyond the shackles of oppression. The music takes on the form of a march, which begins with a single voice and gains mass as it rises to a triumphant goal. On 90.9, we just heard Michael Repper and the New York Youth Symphony performing Soul Force. 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Suter's Art Store, 1309 Vine Street, with parking available off of 13th Street. In Catholicism, Saint Cecilia is the patron saint of music. Her feast day is November 22nd, and Henry Purcell wrote a piece just for the occasion. It's the Ode for Saint Cecilia's Day, and we'll hear it performed now by the Gabrielli Players.

0: Paul McCreesh just led the Gabrielli players for Henry Purcell's Ode for St. Cecilia's Day Symphony. That's for the patron saint of music in Catholicism, whose feast day is celebrated on November 22nd.
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0: Our 6 o'clock symphony today, Refund William's 8th, was marked by societal turmoil due to World War I and the Cold War. Now we'll have another piece that was also equally affected, Edward Elgar's String Quartet in E minor. It's the Magini String Quartet performing it now.

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Juneteenth, Cincinnati Short series sponsor, Eric and Jan Michelle Lemon Kearney.

0: Contrasting the wartime in which it was written, Edward Elgar's string quartet in E minor is very tranquil. It's very reminiscent of the environment that he completed it in as well, the surroundings of Brinkwell's, a cottage in Sussex. We just heard that string quartet performed by the Magini String Quartet. 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
0: Maroshek is an old region out of Hungary, and Zoltán Kodály was so inspired by the region that he wrote this work, the Maroshek Dances. We'll now hear the Budapest Festival Orchestra performing, led by Ivan Fischer.

0: Zoltán Kodály's Marshak Dance is ending the hour with the Budapest Festival Orchestra performing. I'm your host, Megan LaVilla. Have a wonderful night, and I'll see you tomorrow here on WGUC.
1: 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Juneteenth Cincinnati Short Series sponsor, Eric and Jan Michelle Lemon-Kearney.

0: much of this concerto could you remember if you had to? Well, it might be a little more memorable if you've composed it, but still, 30 minutes of orchestrated music? Impossible.
1: If I remember correctly, it was a piece written to be premiered in Norfolk, Connecticut, and he had sent it over, and the ship didn't make the crossing. And Coleridge Taylor had to rewrite all the parts from memory, which is, I think, kind of amazing to think about. But he did.
0: I'll have the whole story coming up this hour.

Oh, come on. I wanted one more even faster. Jeremy Barlow leading the broadside band La Folia Qui Passa, an old traditional medley of tunes. Maybe you're drawn to the English landscape. Or maybe you're like me and you'd take that a whole lot further. Maybe you went to England one summer and that's still the best summer of your life. And now your fantasy is to live in a field in England, close to a pub. Either way, Ralph Vaughan Williams is your man. Here's some music meant to evoke the area of East England called East Anglia. It's a little bleak out there, but that's the beauty of it. This is called In the Fen Country.

0: Barry Wordsworth leading the new Queen's Hall Orchestra in the Fun Country by Ray Vaughan Williams. Gil Shaham finally conquers Coleridge Taylor's Violin Concerto. Coming up.
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0: The violinist Gil Shaham has just released a new project with Eric Jacobson and the Virginia Symphony Orchestra featuring the Violin Concerto by Samuel Coleridge Taylor. Here are his thoughts about getting around to it.
4: People have been telling me for more than, I think, more than 30 years, oh, you have to learn the Coleridge Taylor. You have to know, you learn the Coleridge Taylor. And I didn't, you know, I didn't get around to it. And I guess it was a COVID project. COVID happened and I thought, okay, now it's time to learn the Coleridge Taylor. And it's one of the great masterpieces. I really love it.

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0: That's Gil Shaham, backed up by the Virginia Symphony Orchestra, led by Eric Jacobson. The Violin Concerto by Samuel Coleridge Taylor. Some music from Samuel's daughter, Avril, is coming right up.
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0: Samuel Coleridge Taylor cast a pretty long shadow, musically speaking. His daughter Avril had a tough time stepping out of it. She absolutely did so, though it took up most of her career to pull it off. She'll finish off this hour of British composers. Here is her Valse Caprice.

0: All the records show Avril Coleridge-Taylor had the toughest time getting the BBC to pay attention to her music. They're paying attention now. John Andrews conducting the BBC Philharmonic, performing her Valse Caprice.
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What's better, being in a relationship or pining after the person with whom you want to be in one? This composer might vote the latter. He wrote 700 unrequited love letters to the object of his desire, a married woman 40 years younger than he. He also wrote this string quartet to her, which he called Intimate Letters.

It's Letters and Notes coming up this hour. Here's one falling into the notes side of that line. It's Notes in the Margin, written and performed by the man who may be our greatest living classical guitarist, the one and only John Williams.

He's a one-man band, John Williams, performing his own piece, Notes in the Margin. It's 1776. The Americans are winning independence from Great Britain, and Mozart is writing party pieces, because that's what was trendy that year. Also, he was a bit of a party animal, unlike Beethoven, that old stick in the mud. As with most things Mozart wrote, even when he was pleasing the crowd, it's marvelous stuff.

Some party music, or as we say in Boston, party music, from Mozart, the Serenata Notturna. Charles McCarris conducting the Prague Chamber Orchestra, Serenade number 6. So what options do you have when the Nazis are banning live performance of great music by Jewish composers? Well, you perform in secret. The Polish composer Grzesław Bachewicz performed underground concerts during the German occupation. Dutch pianist and composer Rosie Wertheim did the exact same thing, except hers were literally underground. She performed them in a cellar. Here is The Source of Life by Wertheim.

0: Naoko Christkato, performing The Source of Life by Rosie Wertheim. A Composer Smitten, coming up.
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0: Well, there's obsessive love, and then there's Leo Janáček and his unrequited passion for a woman named Kamila Stoslova. She was married almost 40 years younger than he was. It didn't work out. But talk about inspiration. He wrote her roughly 700 love letters, give or take, along with some characters for two different operas, a sinfonietta, and this string quartet was absolutely inspired by and dedicated to her. I know this sounds just completely unromantic, but think of how much more music he might have written if he hadn't written all those letters. Or if he, you know, kind of limited himself to a few hundred, you know? Oh, I have a heart of stone. Here's the string quartet number 2, which Janáček titled Intimate Letters.

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0: The Solera Quartet performing the String Quartet No. 2 by Janacek. 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

Well, these days, if you don't have anything else to be anxious about, you can always worry about AI. Except, you'll always have something AI does not. Humanity. Humanity can look like different things. It can look like love. It can look like beautiful, hilarious mistakes. And it can look like something this composer had in spades. A mysterious gift, one critic said, could never be replaced or surpassed. Charm. An abundance of charming music coming up this hour.

Nothing like a good, spooky, traditional English tune. Clara Jones, performing on harp with the London Mozart Players and the English Chamber Orchestra, Scarborough Fair. These days, artists and creators of all kinds depend on the kindness of strangers, crowdfunding, in order just to continue their careers. Thousands of patrons have stepped forward to make up the difference in a gap that our heroic arts organizations have found harder and harder to fill all by themselves. The idea of an official crowdfunding campaign, it might seem like a recent phenomenon. There's a lot of them out there now. In fact, artists were trying it out over 75 years ago. The Chamber Society of Detroit wanted to commission composer Samuel Barber for a piece. They wanted to know if he was willing to accept donations from the audience at the premiere in lieu of a large commission. They did guarantee him at least $2,000 in donations. Barber was up for it. By all accounts, he did quite well financially. But here's the really cool thing. The crowd loved the piece, and it's entirely possible part of the reason they loved it is they were personally invested in it. They helped make it happen. They brought it to life. That's the magic of crowdfunding. Everybody helps. It's this community of people who care about art. Here's Summer Music by Samuel Barber, a crowdfunded piece.

0: great finish. The Vienna Berlin Ensemble performing Summer Music by Samuel Barber. Violinist Alina Ibragimova coming up.
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0: Here's Russian-British violinist Alina Ibragimova, MBE. She's barely into her 30s, and she's conquering violin concertos the world over. Here's the BBC Symphony Orchestra, along with her, performing the violin concerto by Welsh composer Hugh Watkins.

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Alina Ibrahimova, performing with the BBC Symphony Orchestra, the Violin Concerto by Hugh Watkins. Edward Gardner on the podium. Let's stick around in Britain for a second. Here's music from the final recording that Anna Lapwood, organist Anna Lapwood, made with the Chapel Choir of Pembroke College in Cambridge. It's a song from Arise, Shine. It was released just back in March. It's the Lord's Prayer by Lucy Walker.

0: 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An abundance of charm coming up.
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0: As a young man, French composer Gabriel Fauré wrote three works considered masterpieces: his first violin sonata, his first piano quartet, and this piece, the ballade. A critic once said Fauré possessed that mysterious gift that no other can replace or surpass: charm. Like all of Fauré's earlier work, this piece has an abundance of it.

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3: When was the last time you were at a classical music concert and after a piece finished, the crowd started hissing? In politics is one thing, but the music itself? Nowadays, if you're not into it, the conventional thing is more passive-aggressive. You just talk to your neighbor. And then when it's over, you offer polite applause that basically means, meh. But when Johannes Brahms premiered this concerto, the few who applauded were drowned out by hissing. I'll have the outcome of that uncomfortable evening for you, coming up in a bit. I got to know French composer Jules Massenet as a teenage violinist learning his marvelous Meditation from Thaïs. It's still one of my favorites. He was mostly known, however, as a composer of opera, of which he wrote more than 30, which is, as they say, not nothing. Here's the Hymenée from his best-known opera, Esclarmonde.

Hi, I'm Jake Armerding. So glad to be listening to music with you. They say, don't let the haters get you down. And Johannes Brahms did try his best. But after the audience at the Leipzig premiere of his first piano concerto started hissing at him, he got a little discouraged. No two ways about it. He was only 25. You're a little more sensitive in your 20s. He later wrote to his friend, the great violinist Josef Joachim, I am only experimenting and feeling my way, but all the same, the hissing was rather too much. Poor guy had his feelings hurt. And now this concerto is recognized as a masterpiece. He was right, and they were wrong.

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0: Here's a movement from Diary of the Bee by Scotswoman Helen Leach. It's called Forget Me Not, featuring clarinetist John Bradbury and the Victoria String Quartet.

0: The Victoria String Quartet, featuring clarinetist John Bradbury. Forget Me Not by him.
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Chances are you've probably taken a road trip or driven out of town for a friend's birthday party or a cousin's graduation. We do this a lot, and that's what we're doing tonight with our global encore recording. We're going to head to Stockholm for a birthday party. The party is for Princess Florine. During the party, she accidentally pricks her finger, and that puts a spell on her. But there's a good fairy that intervenes, exchanging death for the princess for a mere 100 years of deep sleep. To entertain the princess while she sleeps, the good fairy drums up some stories. And that's what this piece of music tells. Those fairy tales like Sleeping Beauty, Tom Thumb, and Beauty and the Beast. This is Maurice Ravel's Mother Goose Suite, performed by the Swedish Radio Symphony Orchestra. They performed this last November at their concert hall in Stockholm, and the concert is about to begin.

That applause for the Swedish Radio Symphony Orchestra and conductor Nicholas Colon. We heard them play Maurice Ravel's Mother Goose Suite, a fun piece of music written by Maurice Ravel, who was a sophisticated man, but also very childlike. He found kids easy to talk to and wrote a lot of children's music. That was our global encore recording, recorded in Stockholm November 7th of last year. We'll stick to the kids theme for this next performance. This is a movement from Children's Corner by Claude Debussy.

0: Dr. Grotus Ad Parnassum from Children's Corner by Claude Debussy. That was pianist Isita Kane Mason on Music Through the Night. Hope you're doing well tonight. It's always good to have your company. I'm Jillian Kahn. Coming up, we'll hear some solo guitar music. Stick around for that in just a minute.
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1: His teacher wrote his year-end report. 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Chopin and so many more. 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
0: Joaquin Rodrigo was born in the early 1900s. At age 3, he lost his eyesight. Rodrigo went on to study piano and violin, and although he never played the guitar, he's remembered for bringing the instrument into the spotlight as a universal concert instrument. Here are three Spanish pieces by Joaquin Rodrigo, performed by guitarist Julian Bream.

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Juneteenth Cincinnati Short Series sponsor, Eric and Jan Michelle Lemon-Kearney.

Guitarist Julian Bream with three Spanish pieces by Joaquin Rodrigo. You can hear more performances like that on our guitar stream. 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Here's a recording by the Minnesota Orchestra with conductor A.G. Owe. They'll play the Fantasy from Richard Strauss's Woman Without a Shadow.

0: Fantasy from Woman Without a Shadow, music by Richard Strauss. AGOA conducted the Minnesota Orchestra on Music Through the Night. Hope you're doing well tonight. It's always great to listen with you. Thanks a lot for being here. I'm Jalene Kahn.
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Your identity. Who you are. It can be hard to figure out. Especially when so many people tell you what you should do or who you are. It's kind of rare to hear about someone who knows who they are from a really young age. For conductor Joanne Folletta, she was just 7. 7 years old when she knew it was music. She'll talk more about that experience coming up in about 15 minutes.

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The Orpheus Chamber Orchestra will play Mozart, Divertimento No. 14,

0: Mozart, Divertimento number 14, performed by the Orpheus Chamber Orchestra on Music Through the Night. I'm Jalene Kahn. It is great to have your company. Hope you're doing well.
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0: It's rare to see a young person who's so confident in their identity, who knows exactly what they want and has a plan to get it. But this often happens with musicians, and that happened for Joanne Faletta. When she was a kid, she was given a guitar by her dad, and he arranged for lessons starting the very next day. And that was it. She knew who she was from that day forward, and she'll tell you more about it.
4: I loved everything about that guitar. I loved my lessons. So I think from around the age of 7 and 3 months, I was hooked on music. I was a musician, and that's how I thought about myself.

0: 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Now they are stepping into a bold new chapter. Artworks is now 1001 Colors, a new name that reflects the unlimited creativity and uplifts the community of voices with the same commitment of creating bold art that builds bright futures.
1: By Marianne Martinez. The Women's Philharmonic was an ensemble that disbanded in 2004, but for 25 years they made a lot of progress in discovering and recording music by women. And that's one of the recordings they made of music by Marianne Martinez, who was born in the late 1700s. She was a successful performer and composer. Even Mozart was a fan of hers, inviting her to play piano forehands music with him often. Here's the English Symphony Orchestra and conductor William Boughton. They'll play Love's Labour's Lost Suite by Gerald Finzi.

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0: Gerald Finzi's Suite from Love's Labor's Lost, performed by the English Symphony Orchestra under conductor William Boughton on Music Through the Night.
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feelings. Have you ever had feelings for someone romantically, and you didn't know if you should tell them about those feelings? Or maybe the opposite. Did you ever fall out of romantic feelings for someone and need to tell them about that? These things happen, and this piece of music was written about feelings. The composer longed to tell someone that they loved them. So this piece of music turned out to be a love song. You'll hear it, and you'll find out if they ever shared those feelings, coming up in less than a half an hour. Franz Danzi is a composer who really did it all. He wrote church music, operas, chamber pieces, and he's best known for his wind quintets. That's what we'll hear from Danzi tonight, performed here by the Vienna Berlin Ensemble.

0: The Vienna Berlin Ensemble playing a quintet by Franz Donzsi on Music Through the Night. I'm Jalene Kahn, and I hope you're doing well tonight. If not, I know that happens and it's okay. I hope you stick around and the music can help you find some peace and comfort. That's exactly why we're here. Coming up, a piano concerto by Chopin that doubles as a love letter. Find out who that letter was written to when we hear the whole piece in about 10 minutes.
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Incidental music from Grania and Diarmid by Sir Edward Elgar. Simon Rattle conducted the City of Birmingham Symphony Orchestra on Music Through the Night. As Chopin wrote his Piano Concerto No. 2, he confided in his piano. He had feelings for a woman that was about his same age, a fellow music student, and he thought he had met his ideal. But for 6 months, he didn't speak to her about his feelings. This music gives you an impression of these happy memories they made together as friends during that time. The two stayed friends for a while, but after the premiere of this music, Chopin left Poland, never to return. The two exchanged letters, some of them even romantic, but she ended up marrying somebody else.

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0: the London Symphony Orchestra featuring pianist Seongjin Cho with conductor Gianandrea Nozeda playing Chopin's Piano Concerto No. 2.
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In today's world, some collaborations and partnerships can feel forced. How often have you seen an influencer on TikTok or Instagram in a brand partnership that makes you wonder if they actually use the brand or they just want a paycheck? The partnership between these two musicians, a harpist and guitarist, was completely organic for them to join forces and record music together. And it's an incredible duet. You'll hear them perform coming up in about 15 minutes.

Richard Wagner wrote a cycle of four epic dramas, and together this was known as The Ring. The stories are loosely based on Old Norse legends about the universe being destroyed, then reformed. And here's a movement from the final installment of The Ring, Gotr Dameron. This is Dawn and Siegfried's Rhine Journey.

0: That music tells the story of a bittersweet time in a couple's life. They're together right before one of them has to leave and go to war. Dawn and Siegfried's Rhine Journey from Götterdämmerung by Richard Wagner. Daniel Barenboim conducted the Paris Orchestra on Music Through the Night. A little over 10 years ago, harpist Yolanda Condonassis and guitarist Jason Vio teamed up to record an album together. This partnership was really organic. They started by doing some concerts together, and then they really got to dig in and pick the repertoire for the album. Here's Condonassis telling you about the piece of music they'll perform for you next. It's the opening track on that album, called Together.
1: It's a suite of dances. The first movement is an introduction, and then it's followed by a valse and a tango, and finished by a candombe, which is very cool because we each get a little bit of a drum solo. You know, it's just, we thought a really great way to start the album and sort of highlight that conversational fusion of sound.

0: Sweet Magica by Máximo Diego Pujol. That is from an album recorded by harpist Yolanda Condonassis and guitarist Jason Vio. Coming up in just a minute, some solo piano music by Brahms.
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Katia Bunyatishvili says that scores are like love letters from composers. And that was a love letter from Johannes Brahms. His intermezzo number 2 called Klavierstut, performed by Katia Bunyatishvili. Here's the BBC Philharmonic Orchestra and soloist Richard Watkins playing a horn concerto by Reinhold Glier.

0: A Horn Concerto by Reinhold Glier. That was the BBC Philharmonic Orchestra and soloist Richard Watkins under conductor Edward Downes.
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is it that summer has barely just begun? And it already might feel like it's slipping through your fingers. I tried to plan something with some friends the other day, and we all ended up going through like the end of July and early August to find a weekend that worked for all of us. Summer is a time to savor. And this piece of music will help you do that. Stick around and you'll hear it coming up in about 5 minutes. We'll hear a little piano music now from Swedish composer Alfrida André. It's an andante, and it's performed here by pianist Oscar Ekberg.

And Andante by Swedish composer Alfrida Andre, performed by pianist Oscar Ekberg on Music Through the Night. There's some debate about when summer actually starts. For meteorologists, it's June 1st. For those that believe the summer solstice is the first day of summer, that's coming up this year, Sunday, June 21st. It might feel like summer where you live, especially as you look at your busy schedule for the next couple months, as school is ending and you're getting into your new normal. Summer is a time to be savored, and this piece of music paints a picture of summer. It lets you bottle it up to hang on to it for later. It's called Summer Music by Arnold Bax.

Bryden Thompson conducted the Ulster Orchestra with Summer Music by Arnold Bax. That's a piece of music to keep in your back pocket. Fast forward 6 months from now when we're in the middle of winter and you want to relive gorgeous summer days. Next, we'll hear a piece from an English composer who was really successful during her lifetime. She was born in the late 1800s. Susan Spain Dunk was a violinist and violist. She studied at the Royal Academy in London and then taught there. And she wrote and conducted some of the early performances of the BBC proms in the 1920s. The BBC National Orchestra of Wales will play her Cantilena on Music Through the Night.

0: Cantilena by Susan Spain Dunk. We heard the BBC National Orchestra of Wales and clarinetist Peter Sigleris under conductor Ben Palmer on Music Through the Night. Some movie music is coming up in just a minute. I hope you can stick around.
1: I'm Deborah Lou Harder for The Met. 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The 2026 Lafont Grand Finals Concert on the Robert K. Johnson Foundation Metropolitan Opera International Radio Network.
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0: Sense and Sensibility by Jane Austen sold out its first printing in 1813, and it's been in continuous print ever since. It's also seen the big screen. This is probably the biggest screen adaptation of that novel. From the 1995 movie Sense and Sensibility, here's The Suite by Patrick Doyle.

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0: The Suite from Sense and Sensibility by Patrick Doyle. When Jane Austen first wrote that novel and published it in the 1800s, she published it anonymously. She had to pay to have it published and pay the publisher commission. That initial cost was nearly a third of her household income, but it paid off. It's been in continual print ever since it was first published.
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This is the Composer's Datebook for June 4th. I'm John Burge. In the early years of the 20th century, a hauntingly beautiful piece of Grecian sculpture, the head of the goddess Aphrodite, was donated to the Boston Museum of Fine Art. There, it inspired this orchestral work by Boston composer George Whitefield Chadwick. Chadwick's symphonic tone poem, Aphrodite, was, in the words of the composer, an attempt to suggest in music the poetic and tragic scenes which may have passed before the sightless eyes of such a goddess. Chadwick composed this music during a holiday on Martha's Vineyard, inspired, he said, by the play of light and wind on the sea. It received its premiere at the Norfolk Festival in Connecticut on this date in 1912.

0: On today's date in 1999, at a summer music festival on the opposite coast of America, another musical work inspired by ancient Greece received its first performance. This music was entitled Five Images After Sappho, inspired by texts of the ancient Greek poetess Sappho and written for the remarkable voice of a modern American soprano, Dawn Upshaw. It was premiered at the Ojai Festival in California and was written by the Finnish composer and conductor, Esa-Pekka Salonen. Composer's Datebook is produced by APM, American Public Media, in conjunction with the American Composers Forum, reminding you that all music was once new.
1: And it's just about 6:02. A real nice morning once again, 60 degrees right now. And another couple of sunny days. Sunny today and tomorrow, low to mid-80s both days. Tomorrow will feel a little more humid. But for right now, it's just beautiful. 60 right now. Reds lost 2 out of 3 to the Royals. Last night's score was 5-2. Cardinals for the weekend beginning tomorrow. Reds are off today.
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0: Harp Concerto in C, composed by 18th century Austrian Johann Albrechtsberger on WGUC. Paul Kuntz led his Paul Kuntz Chamber Orchestra, and that harp soloist, Nicanor Zabaleta.
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0: 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WGUC will always be grateful to Mrs. Nippert for her love of classical music and belief in WGUC's service to the community. We're at 620 now, 58 degrees. It's going to be a real nice day again today and tomorrow. This is called Night in a Moorish Coffee House, taken from Engelbert Humperdinck's Moorish Rhapsody. Martin Fischer-Dieskau and the Czechoslovak State Philharmonic at WGUC.

0: Czechoslovak State Philharmonic and WGUC. Conductor Martin Fischer-Dieskau. And the Philharmonic played Night in a Moorish Coffee House from Engelbert Humperdinck's Moorish Rhapsody at GUC.
1: 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We hear before we can think. Throughout our lives, we are searching to find the ideal tone. That, to me, is what music is all about. It invites us to let go of what is familiar and lend an ear to what is new. These words preface East Meets West, the new album from Anna-Sophie Mutter. We'll hear music from the record this week, New at Noon, on WGUC.
0: Our Cincinnati Spotlight is shining on 3CDC's Summer Jazz Series. It'll shine at 10 o'clock this morning and 5 this afternoon. It was in 1997 violinist Gidon Kremer founded the Kramerata Baltica Chamber Orchestra, composed of young players from the Baltic region. Kremer performs with them now on WGUC, playing Astor Piazzolla's La Grande Tango.

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0: Violinist Gidon Kremer with the Kremerata Baltica Chamber Orchestra played Piazzolla's music, Le Grand Tango, a work that Piazzolla composed for Russian cellist Mieczysław Rostropovich. Le Grand Tango. It's 6:45 now and 58 degrees.
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2: Pianist Stephen Huff is a modern Renaissance man who performs, composes, writes novels, and even paints. I'm Natalie Wickham, and on this week's CSO broadcast, we'll hear him tackle Beethoven's Emperor Concerto with guest conductor Roderick Cox, plus Tchaikovsky's musical response to the cruelties of fate. 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
0: Here's a suite from Ernest Chausson's Incidental Music from Shakespeare's The Tempest on Classical WGUC. 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

0: Some of Ernest Chausson's incidental music from The Tempest on WGUC. That was the BBC Philharmonic under the direction of Jean-Pascal Tortelier.
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0: 6:55 now. This is from the 1936 opera by Giancarlo Menotti, Amelia Goes to the Ball. Thomas Shippers conducts the Columbia Symphony Orchestra with the opera's overture. 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

0: The opera overture from Amelia Goes to the Ball, written by Giancarlo Menotti in the 1930s. Thomas Schippers and the Columbia Symphony Orchestra played the overture on GEC. 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

0: 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The great Maniacs, Emmanuel Ax, and the Orchestra of the Age of Enlightenment played the Fantasy on Polish Airs with conductor Charles McCarris. 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
1: We hear before we can think. Throughout our lives, we are searching to find the ideal tone. That, to me, is what music is all about. It invites us to let go of what is familiar and lend an ear to what is new. These words preface East Meets West, the new album from Anna-Sophie Mutter. We'll hear music from the record this week, New at Noon, on WGUC.
0: 7:16 now, back into the 60s now, 61 degrees. We'll be in the low to mid 80s today, plenty of sunshine. The famous air from Johann Sebastian Bach's Third Orchestral Suite on WGUC. This chamber string orchestra is called I Solisti Italiani.

0: the air on the G string from the Orchestral Suite No. 3 by Johann Sebastian Bach. It was performed by I Solisti Italiani.
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0: Nadia Boulanger composed her three pieces in 1911, originally composed for organ. And playing Boulanger's three pieces on WGUC, a quintet from Rice University called Windsink.

0: Classical WGUC with three pieces written by Nadia Boulanger. And that quintet is called Wind Sync. It's 7:30, our temp's at 61 degrees now, another lovely day today, and tomorrow I expect the same, low to mid 80s both days, a little bit more humid for tomorrow. And an air quality alert is out for the first time this season.
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2: Hi there, I'm Thane Maynard. Some bats glow, but not in the way you might expect. Recent research has revealed that six species of North American bats emit green glow under ultraviolet light, a phenomenon known as photoluminescence, not bioluminescence. Unlike bioluminescence, which involves organisms producing their own light through chemical reactions, photoluminescence is a reaction to external UV light causing certain body parts to fluoresce. The glow was consistently observed in the wings, the hind limbs, and the uropatagium, the membrane between the legs, of species like the big brown bat, eastern red bat, and Brazilian free-tailed bat. Interestingly, the glow was uniform across species, sexes, and ages, suggesting it might be an inherited trait from a common ancestor rather than a feature evolved independently. Scientists are still unsure of the function. It likely plays a role in bat behavior, perhaps in social signaling or predator avoidance. But research is needed, especially with live bats in natural settings. This discovery adds bats to a growing list of mammals that fluoresce under UV light, including flying squirrels and platypuses.
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0: We've got the scoop on 3CDC's Summer Jazz Series on our Cincinnati Spotlight today. It'll be shining at 10 this morning and 5 this afternoon, right here on your Voice of the Arts in Cincinnati Classical WGUC. This music from American composer from down the road in Indianapolis, A. Paul Johnson, his string quartet number 4 in WGUC, done by the Castleton String Quartet.

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0: It's called the Early American String Quartet, A. Paul Johnson String Quartet No. 4 on WGEC. The Castleton String Quartet played it.
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2: 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I'm Brian O'Donnell. 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
0: And thank you. Johannes Brahms composed the work during the summer of 1880, composed as a tribute to the University of Breslau, which had notified him it would award him an honorary doctorate in music. It's the Academic Festival Overture by Brahms with the Houston Symphony Orchestra led by Christoph Eschenbach.

0: Christoph Eschenbach conducted the Houston Symphony Orchestra playing Brahms on WGUC Academic Festival Overture, composed in 1880. That's when the first female-owned manufacturing company in the entire country opened, and it was right here in Cincinnati when Mariah Longworth Nichols opened Rookwood Pottery. Initially, it was in an old schoolhouse on Eastern Avenue.
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0: That's one of Dmitri Shostakovich's earliest surviving works, Scherzo for Piano, written when Shostakovich was 15. That was Daniil Trifonov playing the scherzo on WGUC.
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0: Welcome in to WGUC for this Thursday morning. I'm Brian O'Donnell. 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

London Mozart players were led by conductor Matthias Bamert, playing a symphony in E-flat by 18th century Czech composer Václav Pichl. 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This is a piece from 1940 by Ralph Vaughan Williams titled Household Music, Three Preludes on Welsh Hymn Tunes, composed originally for string quartet, performed here on WGUC by the Northern Sinfonia of England and conductor Richard Hickox.

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0: That's called Household Music, Three Preludes on Welsh Hymn Tunes, composed by Raphon Williams in 1940 and performed there in GUC by Richard Hickox and the Northern Sinfonia of England. And I just read a couple days ago a newly discovered piece called Before the Mirror by Raphon Williams, found recently in the archives of London's Morley College. Rediscovered Vaughan Williams music.
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2: Pianist Stephen Huff is a modern Renaissance man who performs, composes, writes novels, and even paints. I'm Natalie Wickham, and on this week's CSO broadcast, we'll hear him tackle Beethoven's Emperor Concerto with guest conductor Roderick Cox, plus Tchaikovsky's musical response to the cruelties of fate. 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
0: This is a prelude to incidental music composed by Charles Stanford for the 1887 London production of Sophocles' tragedy Oedipus Rex on WGUC. It's the Ulster Orchestra with conductor Vernon Handley.

0: Vernon Henley conducted the Ulster Orchestra, playing Irish composer Charles Stanford's incidental music, the prelude to the incidental music for Oedipus Rex, on Classical 90.9 WGUC, your companion throughout the day.
1: 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We hear before we can think. Throughout our lives, we are searching to find the ideal tone. That, to me, is what music is all about. It invites us to let go of what is familiar and lend an ear to what is new. These words preface East Meets West, the new album from Anna-Sophie Mutter. We'll hear music from the record this week, New at Noon, on WGUC.
0: It must be the place. It's 10 till 9 now. This is Classical 90.9, and this piece was written to honor the late guitarist Francisco Tárrega, and it's dedicated to guitarist David Russell, and here he is, David Russell, playing arabesque in the form of a caprice, music composed by Francis Clayjohns.

0: That terrific guitarist is David Russell, the dedicatee of that piece of music by Francis Clanjohns, called Arabesque in the Form of a Caprice on Classical 90.9 WGUC. Here's a lovely note from a WGUC listener. I've been giving thanks for your presence in my life. I turn to you when the news becomes too overwhelming, and I know your calmness and soothing music will keep me on the straight and narrow. Do you feel that way too? 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
1: 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They competed for glory on the Met stage last March with the Met Orchestra led by Carlo Rizzi. The 2026 Lafont Grand Finals Concert on the Robert K. Johnson Foundation Metropolitan Opera International Radio Network.
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0: Three Dances by Melchior Franck, German composer of the late Renaissance, early Baroque eras. That was a Rosenberg Consort of Prague on Classical WGUC.
1: 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The ACB Dixieland Quintet will also perform. 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
0: 3CDC Summer Jazz Series is in our Cincinnati Spotlight today. And that's coming up at the top of the hour, 10 o'clock this morning, and again 5 in the afternoon with Megan here on GUC. The wonderful pianist Marta Argerich has recorded this concerto several times. Once in 1997, she won a Grammy Award for it. It's Prokofiev's Piano Concerto No. 3 in C. On this recording, it's Marta Argerich, along with the Verbier Festival Orchestra and conductor Yuri Temirkanov.

0: terrific concerto and a fantastic performance by pianist Marta Argerich, playing the Prokofiev Piano Concerto No. 3 in C with the Verbier Festival Orchestra, and conductor Yuri Temirkanov on Classical WGUC.
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0: This suite was composed in 1903. It's an orchestration of an earlier work for violin and piano by Max Bruch, his suite on Russian themes on WGUC. Staatskapelle Halle play it.

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Juneteenth, Cincinnati Short series sponsor, Eric and Jan Michelle Lemon Kearney.

0: That was Stachkapelle Halle playing Max Bruch's suite on Russian themes on Classical WGUC. That's music that Max Bruch composed in 1903, the year the very first World Series was played in Major League Baseball.
1: 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Tickets at DaytonPerformingArts.org. We hear before we can think. Throughout our lives, we are searching to find the ideal tone. That, to me, is what music is all about. It invites us to let go of what is familiar and lend an ear to what is new. These words preface East Meets West, the new album from Anna-Sophie Mutter. We'll hear music from the record this week, New at Noon, on WGUC.
0: This one is called Haiku 2. Haiku 2 was composed by Andy Akiho in 2011 and was dedicated to this group called Sandbox Percussion.

0: They're called Sandbox Percussion. And that piece was dedicated to them, written by Andy Akiho in 2011, called Haiku 2. On Classical WGUC, our Cincinnati Spotlight just a minute away. It's shining on 3CDC's Summer Jazz Series, with Joshua Steele filling us in next.
1: 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Now they are stepping into a bold new chapter. 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
3: 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Yes, please. 3CDC's Joshua Steele has the news.
4: Yes, we're very pleased to return two fabulous jazz programs at our civic spaces, Washington Park and Fountain Square. At Washington Park, you can hear jazz every Monday night from 6 to 9 on the beautiful porch. We have a lot of veteran acts returning this year, including Mambo Combo, who've been with us since the beginning, bassist Mike Scharf in that group, as well as Carmen De Leon, Estrada do Sol, Phil DeGreg, Dixie Karras, Paul Hawthorne. And then this year at the park, pianist Dan Carlsberg making his debut after just releasing a fabulous new album at Memorial Hall. And then at Fountain Square, we have jazz on Tuesday nights. That runs a little earlier, 5 p.m. to 8 p.m., catching that after-work crowd. And this one is programmed in partnership with the CCJO. They program about half the season, Memorial Day through Labor Day. And on either side of that, some fabulous acts, including vocalist Dan Radank, Patsy Meyer, and Dee Marie, along with artists like Angie Coyle, a wonderful saxophonist, Brooks Giles, another saxophonist, and a new Columbus band, new to us, the Blue Jays, all making their debuts at Fountain Square this summer.
3: These are top-name jazz acts, but you are offering this entertainment free, appropriate for the whole family.
4: Yes, indeed. You know, this is an important thing that we like to do for the city to create vibrancy, especially early in the week. And these things draw really well. You know, arrive early, we have plenty of seating, grab a drink, and hang out for a lovely early evening of music.
3: In case there's a question about the weather,
4: any cancellations would be listed on our socials for Washington Park and for Fountain Square. But I'll say at least for Washington Park, we have that terrific porch area that is partially covered. So options, even if the weather is suboptimal.
3: Yeah, it's actually kind of cool to all kind of gather around the porch and be that close to the artist.
4: Yes, it is.
0: You've got some more information and a link. 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

0: One huge fan of Nino Rota's music is Ricardo Muti, the music director emeritus for life of the Chicago Symphony Orchestra. He was once a student of Nino Rota's, and he was the first to conduct Rota's music from the film score of The Leopard. And that was Ricardo Muti conducting the Philharmonic of La Scala with some selections from Nino Rota's Leopard film score. 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
0: Just about 10:15 now. We're at 74 degrees, going to be low to mid 80s today and tomorrow. Sunshine both days. 74 now. Antonín Dvořák was the pianist at the premiere performance of his piano trio in E minor, the Dumky Trio, in Prague in 1891. Here it's performed by Trio Celeste.

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0: The Great Piano Trio, number 4 in E minor by Antonín Dvořák. That was performed by Trio Celeste, Dvořák's Dumpke Trio. Dvořák performed it almost nightly on his 40-concert farewell tour through Moravia and Bohemia just before he left to come here to the U.S. to head up the National Conservatory of Music of America in New York City. The Dumpke Trio. 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
1: 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Featured soloists include Batavia High School band directors David Smith Tuba and Emily Smith Piccolo, performing The Elephant and the Fly. The ACB Dixieland Quintet will also perform. 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
0: We're at 10:49 now. Music by American composer Samuel Robert Hazo, who in 2002 was driving in his car on a country road. He was following a friend of his. His friend kept going faster and faster and faster. And Hazo says it's about as fast as you could go on that country road. And that's what inspired this. He composed a piece called Ride. It's done here on WGUC by the Polish National Wind Orchestra.

0: Written by Samuel Robert Hasdo. It's called Ride. That was Sebastian Perlovsky and the Polish National Wind Orchestra on Classical 90.9 WGUC. 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
2: We hear before we can think. Throughout our lives, we are searching to find the ideal tone. That, to me, is what music is all about. It invites us to let go of what is familiar and lend an ear to what is new. These words preface East Meets West, the new album from Anna Sophie Mutter. We'll hear music from the record this week, New at Noon, on WGUC.
0: Pianist Howard Shelley now plays Johann Hummel's Rondo in E-flat. 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

0: Howard Shelley played Johann Hummel's Rondo in E-flat, music that Hummel composed in 1804. That was the year that the first university in Ohio and in the Northwest Territory was founded. That would be Ohio University in Athens, founded in 1804.
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0: Enjoy this gorgeous day and gorgeous classical music with Elaine Deal. She's in next. It's 11 o'clock.
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0: Ronald Thomas and the Bournemouth Sinfonietta begin this hour with Symphony No. 4 by William Boyce. Has to be one of the world's shortest symphonies, just under 6 minutes. Good morning, I'm Elaine Deal, 70 degrees, lots of sunshine today on our way to a high of 84.
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0: Next up, it's music written by Gustav Holst in gratitude to his employer, the St. Paul's Girls' School. He wrote it in 1933, just about a year before he died. Wrote the piece for the school's orchestra to play, as he had spent so many happy years teaching there. Also, Brook Green is very close to the school and is the name of the place where Gustav and Isabel Holst were married. Here is Brook Green's Suite by Holst. Alan Barlow conducts the Royal Philharmonic on 90.9.

Brook Green Suite by Gustav Holst. Alan Barlow conducted the Royal Philharmonic. 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The program features John Williams' Midway March and the Symphonic Suite from Superman, along with the music of George M. Cohen. Featured soloists include Batavia High School Band directors David Smith Tuba and Emily Smith Piccolo, performing The Elephant and the Fly. The ACB Dixieland Quintet will also perform. 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Stay with 90.9. Coming along in about 45 minutes, it's a selection from the new Anna Sophie Mutter album, East Meets West. Today we'll hear Likou, written by the Iranian Dutch composer Aftab Darvishi, new at noon. Now it's Jennifer Higdon's music, Concerto for Orchestra. Robert Spano conducts the Houston Symphony on 90.9 WGUC Classical Music from Cincinnati Public Radio.

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0: Jennifer Higdon's Concerto for Orchestra. Robert Spano conducted the Houston Symphony on 90.9. 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And 3CDC's Josh Steele visits the Spotlight to tell us a little bit about those two summer jazz series. 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
0: Mikhail Pletnev and the Russian National Orchestra close this hour with Dawn Over the River Moscow, written in September of 1874 by Modest Mussorgsky. He intended for that piece to open his last opera, Kovenchina. Unfortunately, that opera was unfinished when the composer died a few years later. It was based on real-life political events that happened in Russia in the 1680s. Here is Dawn Over the River Moscow by Mussorgsky on Classical 90.9 WGUC.

0: Dawn over the River, Moscow. Mikhail Pletnev conducted the Russian National Orchestra on Classical 90.9.
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0: Coming up on 12 o'clock, we'll feature Anna-Sophie Mutter, New at Noon. Tonight at 6, it's the Third Symphony by Andras Panufnik, Sinfonia Sacra. We'll hear the composer conduct the Concertgebouw Orchestra. Megan Lavillo will have that for you tonight at 6 on WGUC.
2: Pianist Stephen Huff is a modern Renaissance man who performs, composes, writes novels, and even paints. I'm Natalie Wickham, and on this week's CSO broadcast, we'll hear him tackle Beethoven's Emperor Concerto with guest conductor Roderick Cox, plus Tchaikovsky's musical response to the cruelties of fate. 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
0: 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Music for your heart, mind, and spirit. Good afternoon. I'm Elaine Deal. We begin a look at a brand new album by violinist Anna-Sophie Mutter today with a piece called Liku, written by composer Aftab Darvishi, who writes, "It's a programmatic depiction of the city of London with many of its various districts, characteristics, and moods. After a very short introduction, the listener hears the hustle and bustle of the center of the business district with the crowded streets of people rushing around in all directions, the traffic sometimes moving, sometimes stopping suddenly. Then, walking through a more tranquil and cool area of the city depicted by the horns, then cellos and violas, a brass fanfare announces the arrival to the area of Buckingham Palace with all of the pomp and circumstances. We then go to an old distinguished area with centuries-old architecture. The excursion continues through one of the world's most diverse and exciting cities at the end of the overture." She adds that the piece reflects a deep longing, specifically for those lost since the onset of the Women Life Freedom Movement in Iran in September 2022. During this time, many mothers have lost their children. Lovers have been torn apart, and many have fled their homeland. While the loss may take on different meanings for each person, and she explores various dimensions in the piece. It's dedicated to one of the greatest musical figures of our time, Anna-Sophie Mutter, and to all women who continue to mourn the loss of a loved one. Here is Anna-Sophie Mutter performing Liku, New at Noon on WGUC.

0: composer Aftab Darvishi said that when she met Anna Sophie Mutter, she was amazed at how much the violinist knew about and supported the women of Iran. She wrote that piece, Les Coups, for Anna Sophie, who included it on her new album. We heard it today, New at Noon on WGUC.
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0: Here's Jesus Lopez Cobos leading the Chamber Orchestra of Lausanne with Horn Signal, the Symphony No. 31 in D by Joseph Haydn.

Symphony number 31 in D major, the Horn Signal Symphony by Haydn. It was Jesus Lopez Cobos leading the Chamber Orchestra of Lausanne. 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

0: Learn about Cincinnati's historic Mance Hotel, a welcoming destination for Black travelers during segregation, as part of our Green Book series on 90.9 WGUC, airing Fridays at 6:58 p.m. and Sundays at noon. 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
1: Cast. Here's pianist Joel Fan working alongside the Northwest Sinfonietta led by Christophe Chagnard, Fantasy Ballet by Gabrielle Pierney.

0: Gabriel Pierney's Fantasy Ballet. The pianist was Joel Fan, working with the Northwest Sinfonietta, Christophe Chagnard conducting.
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0: Closing the hour, it's Winter Poem, #1 by Glenn Burr. Bramwell Tovey leads the Winnipeg Symphony Orchestra.

0: The first from his trilogy of winter poems. Composer Glenn Burr says that one was inspired by the view of the frozen land that he could see from his high-rise right on the edge of Winnipeg. We heard Bramwell Tovey lead the Winnipeg Symphony Orchestra Winter Poem No. 1 by Glenn Burr on Classical 90.9. It's 1 o'clock.
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0: I Musicim de Montreal begins the hour. Yuli Turovsky conducting Concerto Armonico No. 6 by Wilhelm von Wassenaar. Good afternoon, I'm Elaine Dale, 79 degrees at 9 minutes after 1 o'clock. Glad to have your company. Tonight at 5, since today's spotlight shines on some free jazz happening around town this summer, we'll check in with Josh Steele of 3CDZ. Since today's spotlight on the air at 10 a.m. and 5 p.m. and always online at WGUC.org.
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2: 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And pianist Simone Dinnerstein is performing at numerous festivals this summer. 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
0: Here's a piece that John Adams wrote and dedicated to composer Esa-Pekka Salonen, who conducts this performance by the LA Phil. The composer said, "My admiration for his work is based in part on my understanding of his own quote-unquote bipolar musical existence. The composer, who is also a conductor, experiences daily the jarring collisions of public and private, of extrovert and introvert, and the harsh divisions between one's inner and outer lives." Naive and Sentimental music by John Adams on 90.9.

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Juneteenth Cincinnati Short Series sponsor Eric and Jam Michelle Lemon Curry.

0: Esa-Pekka Salonen conducted the Los Angeles Philharmonic Naive and Sentimental Music by John Adams.
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0: Pianist Pavel Kolesnikov closes this hour with a nocturne in C-sharp minor by Peter Tchaikovsky.

0: Nocturne in C sharp minor by Tchaikovsky. The pianist was Pavel Kolesnikov. Just about 2 o'clock, and we would love to thank all of our sustaining members, including Madison Kramer and Mary Christine Heist. 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

0: It was Leipzig Gewandhaus Orchestra, led by Kurt Masur, with Beethoven's Name Day Overture, beginning the hour. Good afternoon, I'm Elaine Deal. 7 minutes after 2 o'clock, 80 degrees. Could pick up a few more yet. 84 is in the forecast. Tonight, 62, mild open window weather for sleeping. Tomorrow, we'll start to warm up and a little bit of humidity is going to creep into the area. Expect a high of 84 on Friday as well. 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Megan LaVilla will have that for you tonight, 6 o'clock Symphony on WGUC.
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0: Composer Norman Dello Gioia was born in New York City. He was the son of Italian immigrants who started off working as an organist and choir director at the Star of the Sea Church in City Island, New York, when he was just 14. His father worked there as well. Also, his father coached a lot of Metropolitan Opera stars. This is Norman's piece called Exaltation of Larks. Edvard Tschiefschel leads the Atlantic Sinfonietta on Classical 90.9.

Exaltation of Larks by Norman Dello Joyo. Edward Cheevshaw led the Atlantic Sinfonietta on 90.9 WGUC. Stay with 90.9. Later this hour, we'll take a little summer trip. One of Ron Nelson's vacation pieces coming along in about 30 minutes. 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Desire, obsession, and deadly power erupt in a decadent royal court as Princess Salome becomes consumed by a dangerous fascination. Featuring the infamous Dance of the Seven Veils, an internationally acclaimed cast, and the Cincinnati Symphony Orchestra. 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David Zinman leads the Baltimore Symphony Orchestra now. This is Symphony No. 4 in D minor by Robert Schumann on 90.9 WGUC, classical music from Cincinnati Public Radio.

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Now they are stepping into a bold new chapter. Artworks is now 1001 Colors, a new name that reflects the unlimited creativity and uplifts the community of voices with the same commitment of creating bold art that builds bright futures.

0: 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That was Symphony No. 4 in D minor.
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0: Here's one of Ron Nelson's lovely travel pieces, music inspired by holidays and vacations he took. This one is Aspen Jubilee. Eugene Corcoran leads the CCM Wind Symphony on Classical 90.9.

0: Ron Nelson's Aspen Jubilee. Eugene Corcoran led the CCM Wind Symphony on Classical 90.9. 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

0: Fawzi Highmore and the Chineke Orchestra began the hour with one from their 2022 album entitled Coleridge Taylor. That was Samuel Coleridge Taylor's Othello Suite. Good afternoon. I'm Elaine Deal. 81 degrees now on our way to a high in the mid-80s. Tonight, expect a couple of clouds, mild or low in the low 60s, and then sunshine, a little bit of humidity coming back into the area tomorrow as we hit a high in the mid to upper 80s on Friday.
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0: Pianist Joyce Yang performs music by Claude Debussy from Estampes. 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

Beautiful piano work by Joyce Yang from Estampe, that was Pagode by Claude Debussy. 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Featuring the infamous Dance of the Seven Veils, an internationally acclaimed cast, and the Cincinnati Symphony Orchestra. 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Orpheus Chamber Orchestra's next. Here's Handel's Concerto Grosso No. 11 on your companion throughout the day, Classical 90.9 WGUC.

0: George Frederick Handel's Concerto Grosso No. 11. 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
1: From our good friend Rick Sowash now, from his Three American Perennials for Woodwinds, this is Ragtime, performed by Harmonia 3. Five, rather. Harmonia 5.

Composer Rick Sowash writes, "What is more American than ragtime? When the first rags were published in the late 1890s, the world sat up and took notice. It's said that when friends entered Brahms' apartment after he died, they found Scott Joplin's maple leaf rag on the master's piano. Brahms must have been intrigued by this new American music. 11.5 decades later, the popularity of ragtime has not faded. It's a musical perennial." From his three American perennials for woodwind quintets, the other two being folk dances and sea shanties, we heard Ragtime, performed by Harmonia 5 on Classical 90.9. 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

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Here's the Royal Stockholm Philharmonic, led by Naima Järvi, with Swedish Rhapsody No. 1, Midsummer Vigil, by Hugo Alfvén.

0: Swedish Rhapsody No. 1, Midsummer Vigil by Hugo Alfvén. Neymar Järvi led the Royal Stockholm Philharmonic.
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0: About 2 minutes before 4 o'clock at 5, Megan LaVilla flips the switch on the Cincinnati Spotlight today, shining on summer jazz happening in Cincinnati. We'll check in with 3CDC's Josh Steele in the Spotlight coming up at 5. We hear before we can think. Throughout our lives, we are searching to find the ideal tone. That, to me, is what music is all about. It invites us to let go of what is familiar and lend an ear to what is new. These words preface East Meets West, the new album from Anna-Sophie Mutter. We'll hear music from the record this week, New at Noon, on WGUC.
2: I'm Deborah Lou Harder for The Met. 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They competed for glory on the Met stage last March with the Met Orchestra led by Carlo Rizzi. The 2026 Lafont Grand Finals Concert on the Robert K. Johnson Foundation Metropolitan Opera International Radio Network.
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Music by Arthur Sullivan from the comic opera known as Patience, also known as Bunthorne's Bride. We just heard that overture performed by Neville Marriner and the Academy of St. Martin in the Fields. I'm your host, Megan LaVilla, here with you until 9 tonight on WGUC. 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And a symphony before our 6 o'clock symphony later tonight. This one is by Karl Dieters von Dietersdorf. His symphony in C major, we'll now hear performed by Andrian Shepherd and the ensemble Cantilena.

0: Three movements within that symphony in C major by Carl Dieters von Dietersdorf. We heard the Adagio, Andante, and Presto, all performed by Cantilena, led by Adrian Shepherd. I'm Megan LaVilla, you're listening to 90.9.
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0: 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Info at ohioriverfdn.org. From a collection of famous waltzes by Franz Liszt, that would be the Mephisto Waltz No. 1. It's the most popular of the series of four, and along with the third, is most praised musically. This one is subtitled The Dance in the Village Inn, First Mephisto Waltz. We'll hear the Minnesota Orchestra now performing it.

0: Franz Liszt's Mephisto Waltz number 1. It's after Lenau's Faust, actually. The subtitle is The Dance in the Village Inn, and the actual subtitle underneath that is two episodes from Lenau's Faust. We heard the first out of four performed by Eiji Oe and the Minnesota Orchestra. 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
0: A special piece highlighting double reed instruments now. It's Jean-Francais Trio for oboe, bassoon, and piano. We'll now hear oboist Christoph Hartmann, bassoonist Matthias Rach, and pianist Anna Kirichenko.

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0: Two double reeds featured on this piece, the oboe and the bassoon, and that's actually because it was commissioned for the 24th Festival of the Double Reed Society. It was Jean-Francais' trio for oboe, bassoon, and piano. We heard oboist Christoph Hartmann, bassoonist Matthias Reich, and pianist Anna Kirichenko.
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0: Our next composer is a Spanish composer who composed a jig. It would be Joaquin Rodrigo, and it's the jig from his Three Old Dance Airs. Here's the San Diego Chamber Orchestra now performing.

0: From the Spanish composer Joaquin Rodrigo, also known as the first Marquess of the Gardens of Aranjuez. We heard the jig from his three old dancers, performed by Donald Barra and the San Diego Chamber Orchestra.
1: Pianist Stephen Huff is a modern Renaissance man who performs, composes, writes novels, and even paints. I'm Natalie Wickham, and on this week's CSO broadcast, we'll hear him tackle Beethoven's Emperor Concerto with guest conductor Roderick Cox, plus Tchaikovsky's musical response to the cruelties of fate. 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
4: Yes, we're very pleased to return two fabulous jazz programs at our civic spaces, Washington Park and Fountain Square. At Washington Park, you can hear jazz every Monday night from 6 to 9 on the beautiful porch. We have a lot of veteran acts returning this year, including Mambo Combo, who've been with us since the beginning, bassist Mike Scharf in that group, as well as Carmen De Leon, Estrada do Sol, Phil DeGreg, Dixie Karras, Paul Hawthorne. And then this year at the park, pianist Dan Carlsberg making his debut after just releasing a fabulous new album at Memorial Hall. And then at Fountain Square, we have jazz on Tuesday nights. That runs a little earlier, 5 p.m. to 8 p.m., catching that after-work crowd. And this one is programmed in partnership with the CCJO. They program about half the season, Memorial Day through Labor Day. And on either side of that, some fabulous acts, including vocalist Dan Radank, Patsy Meyer, and Dee Marie, along with artists like Angie Coyle, a wonderful saxophonist, Brooks Giles, another saxophonist, and a new Columbus band, new to us, the Blue Jays, all making their debuts at Fountain Square this summer.
3: These are top-name jazz acts, but you are offering this entertainment free, appropriate for the whole family.
4: Yes, indeed. You know, this is an important thing that we'd like to do for the city to create vibrancy, especially early in the week. And these things draw really well. You know, arrive early, we have plenty of seating, grab a drink, and hang out for a lovely early evening of music.
3: In case there's a question about the weather,
4: any cancellations would be listed on our socials for Washington Park and for Fountain Square. But I'll say at least for Washington Park, we have that terrific porch area that is partially covered. So options, even if the weather is suboptimal.
3: Yeah, it's actually kind of cool to all kind of gather around the porch and be that close to the artist.
4: Yes, it is.
0: And for a link and more information, you can visit our website at wguc.org.
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From one of the five, actually the leader of the five, a group of Russian composers known by either that name or the Mighty Handful, we just heard a piece by Mily Balakirev, again, the leader. And of course, the nationalism theme that goes throughout that group flows into this piece as well. It's his symphonic poem called Russia. Initially, it was planned as an overture on Russian themes, but revised the work numerous times where he gave a little bit more of his own flavor to it. We heard Yevgeny Svetlanov with the Philharmonia Orchestra on 90.9. 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Now they are stepping into a bold new chapter. Artworks is now 1001 Colors, a new name that reflects the unlimited creativity and uplifts the community of voices with the same commitment of creating bold art that builds bright futures. The most famous out of all of Johann Sebastian Bach's church cantatas, that would be the piece known as Sleepers Awake, or directly translated to Awake Calls the Voice to Us. It's violinist Anne Akiko Myers now with the Los Angeles Master Chorale.

Johann Sebastian Bach's most famous church cantata, known simply now as Sleepers Awake. We heard violinist Anna Kiko Myers alongside the Los Angeles Master Chorale, led by Grant Gershon. 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I'm Megan LaVilla here on 90.9. Today's been sunny and warm, a high of 84. It'll actually stay consistent tomorrow as well, a high of 84. Mostly sunny, warm, but some rising humidity going into the weekend. Up next, we have a fun little movement from a piece. It's Paul Schoenfield's Four Parables. Originally, it was a piano concerto with orchestra. We'll hear the last movement for that now, Dog Heaven. It's pianist Jeffrey Cahan and the New World Symphony.

You can just imagine all those happy dogs running around in Paul Schoenfeld's Dog Heaven. That was the final and fourth movement from his four parables, the others being Rambling Till the Butcher Cuts Us Down, Senility's Ride, and Elegy. As one player said, this is a piece I play over and over, 100% wonderful, especially because of the rip-roaring jazz finale. That exactly fits the description of Dog Heaven. We heard pianist Jeffrey Kahane and the New World Symphony led by John Nelson. 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Richard Wagner is known for his Ring Cycle, also known as the Ring of the Nibelung. We are hearing a piece now from one of those, Siegfried, one of the four epic dramas that make up the entire cycle. And this piece today is actually called Forest Murmurs. We usually hear this piece within the story where he arrives to an old forest and is trying to find a dragon that will teach him what fear is. As he's waiting for the dragon to appear, he hears a woodbird singing from the trees, and that's exactly what this piece is, Forest Murmurs, as he tries to imitate it on reed pipe. The Berlin Philharmonic now performs, led by Klaus Tennstedt.

0: 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Now they are stepping into a bold new chapter. Artworks is now 1001 Colors, a new name that reflects the unlimited creativity and uplifts the community of voices with the same commitment of creating bold art that builds bright futures.
1: From his music drama, Siegfried, from The Ring Cycle. That was Klaus Tennstedt leading the Berlin Philharmonic on 90.9. One more piece this 5 o'clock hour, and then we have our 6 o'clock symphony, so stay tuned.
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1: Maurice Ravel named this set of works, the Noble and Sentimental Waltzes, to be in homage to Franz Schubert, who had released two separate collections of waltzes, one called the Noble Waltzes and the other called the Sentimental Waltzes. We'll hear this set of two, now performed by Pierre Boulez and the Cleveland Orchestra.

0: Ending the hour here on 90.9, that was The Noble and Sentimental Waltzes by Maurice Ravel. He had chosen that title to be in homage to Franz Schubert, who had released two separate collections of Noble Waltzes and Sentimental Waltzes. So Ravel decided to put those together into this set of two pieces. The set also has a quotation at the beginning, at least on the manuscript, from one of Ravel's friends, the poet Henri de Régnier, which says, "The delicious and forever new pleasure of a useless occupation." It was Pierre Boulez performing with the Cleveland Orchestra on 90.9. Up next, it's our 90-second naturalist, followed by our 6 o'clock symphony.
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2: Hi there, I'm Thane Maynard. Some bats glow, but not in the way you might expect. Recent research has revealed that 6 species of North American bats emit green glow under ultraviolet light, a phenomenon known as photoluminescence, not bioluminescence. Unlike bioluminescence, which involves organisms producing their own light through chemical reactions, photoluminescence is a reaction to external UV light, causing certain body parts to fluoresce. The glow was consistently observed in the wings, the hind limbs, and the uropatagium, the membrane between the legs, of species like the big brown bat, eastern red bat, and Brazilian free-tailed bat. Interestingly, the glow was uniform across species, sexes, and ages, suggesting it might be an inherited trait from a common ancestor rather than a feature evolved independently. Scientists are still unsure of the function. It likely plays a role in bat behavior, perhaps in social signaling or predator avoidance. But research is needed, especially with live bats in natural settings. This discovery adds bats to a growing list of mammals that fluoresce under UV light, including flying squirrels and platypuses.
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0: I'm Megan LaVilla with your 6 o'clock symphony on WGUC this Thursday. Usually, symphonies have historically had 3, then 4 movements in total throughout history. Our symphony today is actually in one long, continuous movement, though. It's Polish composer Andrzej Panufnik's Symphony No. 3. Written on a commission from a group of Polish exiles in the U.S., they requested a piece to celebrate the incoming date of Poland's millennium in 1966, which also coincided with its Catholic fate and statehood. Because of this, Panufnik nicknamed his symphony Symfonia Sacra. The commission requirements were that the work had to be Polish in character and to reflect the country's Catholic tradition. The piece ended up being awarded the first Prince Rainier Prize in that year, and it quickly became Panufnik's most famous work, being very widely performed and recorded. Here, on 90.9, we'll have a rare recording of Panufnik himself conducting the Concertgebouw Orchestra. On 90.9, it's the Symphonia Sacra No. 3.

0: equal parts inspired by culture and faith. That was our 6 o'clock symphony of the day, Polish composer Andrzej Panufnik's Symphony No. 3, known as the Symfonia Sacra. Written in 1963 to mark Poland's millennium and the occurrence of its official Catholicism and statehood, the commissioners required that the work had to be musically made up of both Polish character and the country's Catholic traditions. And so Panufnik set to work, building the entire symphony on the first known hymn chant of Poland, known as the Bogorodzica. Okay, there we go, I tried it. The history of this chant matched the requirements. In the Middle Ages, it was used almost as a national anthem. Not only was it sung in church as a prayer to the Virgin Mary, as its name translates to Mother of God, but it was also chanted as an invocation on battlefields by knights of the realm, if you will. Panufnik loved these factors of heroism and religious zeal and made sure it was reflected enough that the listener could understand this sense of battlefield and prayer. As one critic goes on to say, Panufnik stressed the emotional power of these qualities, these two persistently repeated elements having dominated Polish life throughout all of the 1,000 years of its tragic history. This third symphony, Symfonia Sacra, is in one continuous movement divided into two main titled parts, Three Visions and Hymn. We heard an amazing performance of it just now for our 6 o'clock symphony by the composer himself, Andrzej Panufnik, and the Concertgebouw Orchestra. I'm Megan LaVilla. Thanks for listening on Classical 90.9. 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
0: From the Bogorodzica, I got the word, to ballad, we'll now hear Frédéric Chopin's Ballad No. 2 out of 4 in F major, performed by pianist Yundi.

0: A beautiful performance by pianist Yundi of Frédéric Chopin's Ballade No. 2 in F major. That's out of a set of four ballads in total on 90.9. I'm Megan LaVilla, so glad to be here with you.
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0: You might recognize one of the movements within our next piece, Luigi Boccherini's String Quintet No. 2 on 90.9. It's the Philharmonia Ensemble of Berlin performing it.

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Juneteenth Cincinnati Shorts series sponsor, Eric and Jan Michelle Lemon Kearney.

0: Out of a set of six string quintets, we just heard Luigi Boccherini's Quintet No. 2, performed by the Philharmonia Ensemble of Berlin.
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0: We are getting a bit adventurous for our last piece of the hour. It's the soundtrack to The Seventh Voyage of Sinbad, a 1958 American fantasy adventure film with music by Bernard Herrmann. We'll now hear the National Philharmonic Orchestra, led by Bernard Herrmann himself.

0: The suite from The Seventh Voyage of Sinbad, the 1958 American fantasy adventure film. It ended up being the first of three Sinbad feature films from Columbia, with music by Bernard Herrmann. We just heard Herrmann himself leading the National Philharmonic Orchestra for that performance of it.
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3: 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I'm Natalie Wickham, and on this week's CSO broadcast, we'll hear him tackle Beethoven's Emperor Concerto with guest conductor Roderick Cox, plus Tchaikovsky's musical response to the cruelties of fate. 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
4: This is the Composer's Datebook for June 4th. I'm John Burge. In the early years of the 20th century, a hauntingly beautiful piece of Grecian sculpture, the head of the goddess Aphrodite, was donated to the Boston Museum of Fine Art. There, it inspired this orchestral work by Boston composer George Whitefield Chadwick. Chadwick's symphonic tone poem, Aphrodite, was, in the words of the composer, an attempt to suggest in music the poetic and tragic scenes which may have passed before the sightless eyes of such a goddess. Chadwick composed this music during a holiday on Martha's Vineyard, inspired, he said, by the play of light and wind on the sea. It received its premiere at the Norfolk Festival in Connecticut on this date in 1912.

0: On today's date in 1999, at a summer music festival on the opposite coast of America, another musical work inspired by ancient Greece received its first performance. This music was entitled Five Images After Sappho, inspired by texts of the ancient Greek poetess Sappho and written for the remarkable voice of a modern American soprano, Dawn Upshaw. It was premiered at the Ojai Festival in California and was written by the Finnish composer and conductor, Esa-Pekka Salonen. Composer's Datebook is produced by APM, American Public Media, in conjunction with the American Composers Forum, reminding you that all music was once new.
1: We hear before we can think. Throughout our lives, we are searching to find the ideal tone. That, to me, is what music is all about. It invites us to let go of what is familiar and lend an ear to what is new. These words preface East Meets West, the new album from Anna-Sophie Mutter. We'll hear music from the record this week, New at Noon, on WGUC.
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An elegant little piece starting off the hour, Joseph Curiale's Heaven and Earth. Curiale himself performed on piano with the London Symphony Orchestra. I'm your host, Megan LaVilla, here with you on 90.9. 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It's a collaboration of the ages. We are about to hear the Philadelphia Brass Ensemble, the Cleveland Brass Ensemble, and the Chicago Brass Ensemble as Virtuoso Brass performing Giovanni Gabrielli's Two Canzones.

0: Originally composed for brass quartet, that's been doubled or tripled or even more than that with the Virtuoso Brass. It's made up of members of the Philadelphia Brass Ensemble, the Cleveland Brass Ensemble, and the Chicago Brass Ensemble. We heard it performed just now, Giovanni Gabrielli's Two Canzons on 90.9.
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0: There are pieces considered to be the 12 great piano concertos written in Vienna between 1784 and 86. This is the last of them, Wolfgang Amadeus Mozart's Piano Concerto No. 25 in C major. He actually completed it alongside the Prague Symphony of his. We'll now hear this concerto performed by pianist Alicia de la Rocha and the English Chamber Orchestra.

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That's K-K-A-S-E-R, or call 513-591-4567.

0: A piano concerto that's gained many, many compliments since it was first written. Wolfgang Amadeus Mozart's Piano Concerto No. 25 in C major. One says that it's one of Mozart's greatest masterpieces in the concerto genre, and it's now widely recognized by common consent. We just heard pianist Alicia de la Rocha performing with the English Chamber Orchestra, led by Colin Davis.
1: Pianist Stephen Huff is a modern Renaissance man who performs, composes, writes novels, and even paints. I'm Natalie Wickham, and on this week's CSO broadcast, we'll hear him tackle Beethoven's Emperor Concerto with guest conductor Roderick Cox, plus Tchaikovsky's musical response to the cruelties of fate. Please join me for a broadcast of your Cincinnati Symphony this Sunday at 8 p.m. right here on 90.9 WGUC.
0: A piece now from a very large work by Bedřich Smetana, one of his most well-known, in fact, Mavlast, also known as My Fatherland. It's a set of six symphonic

poems composed based on just Prague and the Czech Republic in general. We are going to hear the fifth movement now, called Tabor. It's based off of the town of Tabor in southern Bohemia, and the theme for the piece is actually quoted from the first two lines of a hymn there, known as Ye Who Are Warriors of God. It's Zdenek McCall now leading the Milwaukee Symphony Orchestra on your companion throughout the day, Classical 90.9.

0: Based on the town of Tabor in South Bohemia, we heard the fifth movement, Tabor, from Mavlast by Smetana. That was the Milwaukee Symphony Orchestra performing it on 90.9.
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